And the darling song that was Brendan Grace with Rings and Rose. Before that, Il Brando d'Arcangelo with Handel's Rinaldo. And before that, John Sutherland with Rigoletto. And I think now where we may go is Charlotte Church, then excuse me, Leonard Bernstein and the New York Philadelphia with Barber's Adagio, and then Rigoletto's A Furtive Tear with Placido Domingo. We spoil you.

The unmistakable voice of Placido Domingo as he was singing a selection from Donizetti, A Furtive Tear. I think we'll have some Marussia now. After all, she is our patron. Let's just hear a few songs from Marussia.

And that was a selection from Marussia's album From the Heart. And Christmas may be months away, but you can plan now and enjoy the 4MBS Christmas celebration. That's on Sunday the 13th of December with Marussia and with her friends. Marussia will share the stage with some of Australia's brightest talent, namely the Queensland Choir, the Brisbane Symphony Orchestra, and more. 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

And that was Horner's theme from the Titanic. Before that, Elgar's a rather famous Enigma variation, the theme from that. And before that, Elvira Madigan by Mozart. I think now we'll have a theme, and playing on the word life, we're going to have Marina Pryor, Friends for Life, Fran Mill Voice Choir, Rhythm of Life, André Rieu, Artist's Life by Strauss, and Eric Hammerstein, Sweet Mystery of Life.

And following on the theme of life, we had André Rieu there with Artist's Life. 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And let's hear now a little bit more on the theme of life. Ah, Sweet Mystery of Life, Eric Hammerstein. Happy Life Song, the Cambridge Buskers. And Nightlife, with Willie Nelson and Wynton Marsalis.

And I hope you liked that little theme, which was the Happy Life song by the Cambridge Buskers. And now here is a very familiar voice.

And that was the wonderful Edith Piaf, and she was singing, as you know, the Vie Rose and Non, Je ne regrette rien. More from her later, I think, but now we're going to have Tchaikovsky, the Eugene Ormandy selection, Puccini, José Carreras with an excerpt from Nessun Dorma, and then Vaughan Williams' Fantasia on Greensleeves.

the late, great Edith Piaf. And that was a selection of her works, finishing with Under the Skies of Paris.

0: My Heart Belongs to You. And that was Rowan Tynan. And we've got just a few minutes left before the hour of 12 noon when I'm expecting to leave you. So this is John Patton signing off. And what we're going to have as we go is Roger Whittaker, All of My Life. Owen Brannigan, When a Felon's Not Engaged in His Employment. And if we have time, Owen Brannigan, The Trumpet Shall Sound.
1: As a matter of fact, another one of the questions that I'm asked a lot is, what is the one event that has changed your life, do you think, made you into a different kind of person? Because everybody changes. I mean, you can't stay the sort of person you were. Couldn't go on like that. And I tell you the truth, I'm sure that it's gathering my family around me that made such a difference to me. And I wrote a song for them, which I hope you enjoy. The stalk of grass tastes sweet upon my tongue.

It is most distressing to us to be the agents whereby our erring fellow creatures are deprived of that liberty which is so dear to all. But we should have thought.

Hello, I'm Terry Hughes, bringing you the Village Music Hour. In 1886, Emile Valteufel composed España, in which he very prominently used parts of Chabrier's masterpiece, España. We're going to open today's Village Music Hour with the Valteufel version.

Douglas Gamley conducted the National Philharmonic Orchestra in that performance of Emil Valteufel's España. La Cucaracha, the cockroach, is a traditional Spanish folk song.

0: The origins of La Cucaracha are obscure, but it has a history of alternative stanzas being invented to suit the occasion, notably during the Mexican Revolution. It was performed today without lyrics by Richard Heyman and his orchestra. Alfred Drake made a name for his roles as leading man in the great Broadway musicals, and he joins us today with an excerpt from Oklahoma.
1: When I take you out tonight with me, honey, here's the way it's going to be.

Them high stepping strutters, nosy pokes will peek through the shutters, and their eyes will pop. The wheels are yellow, the upholstery's brown, the dashboard's genuine leather. With eyes and glass curtains, you can roll right down in case there's a change in the weather. Two bright side lights winking and blinking.

from the original Broadway season of the great Rodgers and Hammerstein musical Oklahoma. Alfred Drake with the Broadway Orchestra under Jay Blackton sang The Surrey with the Fringe on the Top. From the 1978 American drama The Deer Hunter, let's hear this hauntingly beautiful cavatina.

That was the Carter Burwell Ensemble with the Stanley Myers Cavatina from The Deer Hunter. The Jerome Kern musical Showboat was revived on Broadway in 1946 with Charles Frederick and Jan Clayton.

Charles Fredericks and Jan Clayton with a Showboat Orchestra and Only Make Believe from Showboat. And here's a gem from the archives.

Some gems from Ivor Novello's King's Rhapsody. They were sung by Vanessa Lee and Olive Gilbert, accompanied by the Drury Lane Orchestra and Chorus. We heard Someday My Heart Will Awake and Take Your Girl. Here's some music from Yosef, the second born of the Strauss brothers.

the Quick Polka In Flight by Josef Strauss, who was 2 years younger than his brother Johann Jr., was played by the Vienna Philharmonic Orchestra, conducted by Daniel Barenboim. Larry Adler's joining us with his arrangement of Swedish Rhapsody.

0: Larry Adler with an arrangement of Hugo Alvin's Rhapsody No. 1. Hugo Alvin was a Swedish composer and painter whose Swedish rhapsodies have found a firm place in modern classical music. And that arrangement of his Rhapsody No. 1 was by Larry Adler. Now, this is probably the German equivalent of the Brits going off to the pub.
1: Ein, zwei, drei, vier, lift your stein and drink.

The drinking song from Sigmund Romberg's The Student Prince was sung by Mario Lanza with an orchestra and chorus directed by Konstantin Kalinikos. Thinking of Equivalence is a clam bake, a New England version of Tossing a Shrimp on the Barbie?

Eric Mattson and Gene Darling sang a real nice clambake from Rodgers and Hammerstein's Carousel. Let's go marching with Mancini.

That medley of marches by Henry Mancini under the title Marching with Mancini was performed by Richard Heyman and his orchestra. Manuel Ponce was the first Mexican composer to project popular music onto the world stage.

0: Estrellita, or Little Star, by Manuel Ponce, was sung by the Peruvian tenor Juan Diego Flores. Gertrude Lawrence is getting to know you.
1: It's a very ancient saying, but a true and honest thought, that if you become a teacher, by your pupils you'll be taught.

Bert Camford's Blue Spanish Eyes was played by André Rieu's Johann Strauss Orchestra. Now we're going to conclude the Village Music Hour for today with the Knightsbridge March by Eric Coates. It's the third movement of his London Everyday Suite.

That was the Knightsbridge March from Eric Coates' London Everyday Suite, and it was played by the Slovak Radio Symphony Orchestra, conducted by Adrian Leeper. This is Terry Hughes inviting you to join us again, Monday to Friday, for further light classics, music from the shows, and melodies in the Village Music Hour.

Hello, Roth Sadler. Welcome to this edition of the Bandstand Collection. My program today is simply entitled A Brassy Bard. To set the scene, our first track goes right back to the instruments of Shakespeare's time. This particular piece, Queen Note, features the slide trumpets of the group known as the York Waits.

only one of two composers to set the play As You Like It into an opera was the eccentric Baroque violinist Francesco Maria Veracini. Although no brass ensemble has recorded any of the music from his opera, I do have a brass arrangement of the Vivace movement from Veracini's Violin Concerto Opus 3, No. 3. The performers, Paramount.

One of the popular versions of Merry Wives of Windsor is that of Otto Nicolai. Here is the overture performed by the John Foster Black Dyke Mills Band.

You're listening to the Bandstand Collection, and our program today, A Brassy Bard, is featuring Shakespeare-inspired brass music. Prokofiev's Romeo and Juliet has become one of the most performed ballets in modern times. Here to perform the Capulets and the Montagues is the Icangia Biosphic Band.

London Collegiate Brass's version of the Overture to Henry V by Ralph Vaughan Williams brought to an end this edition of the Bandstand Collection.

Germany, ein Griff ins Portemonnaie.

Eagle Squadron by Alford. It was played by the band of the RAF Southern Command, conducted by Flight Lieutenant Brian Sternum. Well, now we turn to the band of the Royal Hussars and Light Dragoons, with this suite from the operetta Die Fledermaus by Strauss.

A suite from the operetta Die Fledermaus by Strauss, and that was played by the band of the Royal Hussars and Light Dragoons. Now we have two American marches, Semper Fidelis by Sousa and On the Square by Panella. And they played by the Band of Her Majesty's Royal Marines, conducted by Lieutenant Colonel F. Vivian Dunn.

Semper Fidelis, composed by Sousa, and the second march was called On the Square, and that was by Panella, both played by the band of Her Majesty's Royal Marines. Conductor was Lieutenant Colonel F. Vivian Dunn. Now we turn to the band of the Royal Engineers, and they played the Grand March from Aida by Verdi.

Grand March from the opera Aida by Verdi. That was played by the Band of the Royal Engineers. And their place is taken now by the Band of the Royal Corps of Transport with Sousa's Sabre and Spurs.

0: a pretty mess. In a month or less, I must die without a wedding. Let the bitter tears I'm shedding witness my distress. Here's a pretty mess, here's a pretty mess.
1: Here's a state of things, to her life she clings. Matrimonial devotion doesn't seem to suit her notion. Perilous it brings. Here's a state of things, here's a state of things.

The Royal Fireworks music, with its first performance in London in 1749, was truly spectacular. The firework display was planned to celebrate the second Peace of Aix-la-Chapelle, which ended the Austrian War of Succession, and the highly respected Handel was commissioned to write the music. At least 12,000 people turned up to hear the public dress rehearsal, and the result was the most horrendous traffic jam of the 18th century. There was absolute chaos, particularly on the bridges over the Thames, with damaged vehicles and outbreaks of fighting, none of which dented the popularity of Handel's music, which is played by the 10 musicians of the ensemble German Brass.

The Overture to Handel's Royal Fireworks Music, played in an arrangement by the German Brass Ensemble. We stay in England for our next piece, at least as far as the performers are concerned, but the composer hails from Vienna. Violinist

also in Scandinavia and the US, with a special Strauss orchestra, with a polka mazurka called Nachtschatten, or Night Shadows. Here's an example of their talent.

In the grand tradition of old Vienna, that was Christopher Warren Green with his Johann Strauss Orchestra playing Nachtschatten by Joseph Strauss. Warren Green began his career as a violinist and had only just turned 19 when he joined the famous Academy of St. Martin in the Fields under Sir Neville Mariner. He left to join the Philharmonia Orchestra for a while, but went back to Mariner and the Academy. Now, this was around the time that the Academy was performing trumpet concertos with a 25-year-old trumpet-playing star from Sweden. One of the concertos they played was by Johann Nepomuk Hummel, who studied under Mozart and Haydn and was a celebrated pianist and conductor in his day. The trumpeter in question was Håkan Hardenberger, barely known at the time, but long since a celebrated international performer.

Håkan Hardenberger played the final rondo from Hummel's Trumpet Concerto in E with the Academy of St. Martin in the Fields, conducted by Sir Neville Mariner. We have another trumpeter, but this is a singing one. He's the main character in what was once an extremely popular operetta by Victor Nessler called The Trumpeter from Säckingen. The opera was based on an epic poem by the storyteller and lyricist Victor von Scheffel. Scheffel had set out to create a literary monument to his hometown of Säckingen in southwest Germany, close to the Swiss border. Victor Nessler, a contemporary of Scheffel, saw the popularity of this literary monument and decided to make it into what we would call today a musical or operetta. Audiences loved it, and for an entire generation, the trumpeter's farewell song was the song for anyone unlucky in love. In the operetta itself, there is in fact a last-minute happy ending, but that doesn't make the farewell song any less heart-wrenching.

May God go with you. It would have been so wonderful. And that came from the operetta The Trumpeter from Seckingen by Victor Nessler. And the baritone was Hermann Prey. Solo trumpet was played by Kurt Kratz and Heinrich Hollreiser, conducted the orchestra of the German Opera in Berlin. Now, a pizzicato polka. And like the Strauss brothers, French ballet composer Leo Delibes was also inspired by the pizzicato plucking technique used by virtuoso violinists and wrote his own pizzicato polka in his ballet Sylvia.

the Pizzicato Polka from the ballet Sylvia by Delibes, and that was played by the New Philomeny Orchestra under Sir Charles McCarris.

The last representative of note of the so-called golden age of the Viennese waltz was Karl Michael Ziehrer. He composed more than 20 operettas and about 600 dance melodies. Very few of these are remembered nowadays, so let's rescue one of his fine waltzes, Faschingskinder, or Carnival Children.

the waltz Faschingskinder, or Carnival Children, composed by Karl Michael Zierer and played by the Johann Strauss Orchestra of Vienna, conducted by Willy Boskowski. And as you might have gained from the children, that particular waltz was composed for one of Vienna's famous carnival balls. At the height of his popularity, Zierer was very much in demand in Imperial Vienna. He was a skilled conductor, and he was not only appointed to the much sought-after post of bandmaster to one of the most distinguished regiments, but he was also made musical director of the Austrian court balls. He was, in fact, the last person to hold this appointment. This dashing figure enjoyed great public popularity and the official honours conferred on him, with becoming modesty. But the era of his success was drawing to a close. The end of the First World War also saw the end of the Austro-Hungarian Empire and the Habsburg monarchy. The dance music of old Vienna fell into disfavour, and Zierer died in 1922, impoverished, ailing, and virtually forgotten. The composer Oskar Strauss had more luck in surviving the changing moods of the public. He successfully made the transition from the music of old Vienna to that of the new. It's been said that the premiere of his operetta A Waltz Dream was the last glittering highlight of the Austrian monarchy. Let's listen to Placido Domingo singing the title song from the operetta.

The title song from the operetta A Waltz Dream by Oscar Strauss, and we heard Placido Domingo with the English Chamber Orchestra conducted by Julius Rudel. At about the same time as that melody first enchanted audiences, a young East Prussian composer in Berlin was enjoying his first successes, but he was also having problems with his name, Kologsiewski, which didn't exactly trip off the tongue. So he decided to drop the tricky bits and call himself simply Kolo, Walter Kolo, a name that was soon on everyone's lips. His songs and dance melodies captured the spirit of the times, and Kolo's operettas, which were a blending of popular farce, drawing room comedy, and the Singspiel type of opera, became immensely popular, especially since Walter's son, Willy Kolo, a composer in his own right, supplied witty lyrics to the family enterprise. In December 1923, Walter Kolo's operetta Marietta enjoyed a hugely successful premiere at Berlin's Metropoltheater, the same theatre, incidentally, where Walter's grandson, the world-famous tenor René Kolo, was later to be appointed director. So, three generations of Kolos in the musical life of Berlin. But back to the founder of the dynasty, Walter Kolo, and a melody from his operetta, Marietta.

Water Woman, Dreams in Spring. One of the favourite melodies from the operetta Marietta by Walter Kollo, played by the Cologne Salon Orchestra. From a composer who enjoyed enormous success to one who was almost entirely unknown in his own short lifetime. Born in Vienna, he only once gave a public concert of any significance, and with great success. But for the most part, his songs were heard at private gatherings, and he himself performed his piano works to a small group of close friends. It was only after his death that his true genius was fully appreciated. Of course, I'm referring to Franz Schubert. One of the commissions he received was to write the incidental music to the play Rosamunde by Helmina von Casey. The play itself didn't prove successful. In fact, it closed after only two performances in Vienna and then sank without trace. But Schubert's music for it is now regarded as one of his masterpieces. Here's the Ballet Music No. 2 from Rosamunde, played by the Royal Philharmonic Orchestra.

Ballet Music No. 2 from the incidental music for the play Rosamunda, composed by Schubert and played by the Royal Philharmonic Orchestra, conducted by Enrique Bartese. Now, a march from an operetta by another Austrian composer, Franz von Suppe. After a long break from composing for the music theatre, Suppe was finally persuaded to neglect his hobby of haute cuisine for a while and compose another operetta. It was to be his first full-length, three-act stage work. But its creation proved to be a long, drawn-out affair. The composer, who was approaching 60 by this time, made one excuse after another for not finishing the work, and he also kept coming up with suggestions for changes in the libretto. But eventually, the score was completed, and despite Suppe's misgivings, the first performance was an overwhelming success. The most immediately popular melody from the new operetta, Fatinitsa, was this one played by the Bavarian Radio Orchestra, the Fatinitsa March.

Dover.

0: I'd like to stop for my baby tonight and blow my top with my baby tonight. I'd like to stop for my baby tonight, blow my top with my baby tonight, but I'd be a flop with my baby tonight, cause it's too darn hot.
1: It's too darn hot. 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
0: I'd like to fool with my baby tonight, break every rule with my baby tonight.

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0: That's right.
1: Of course he has.
0: Well, I come in from the garage, officer, and I see him coming through the window with my wife Roxanne there sleeping like an
2: he
0: angel.
2: He loves me so, that
0: an
2: funny
0: angel.
2: Honey of mine.
0: I mean, supposing he had violated her or something, you know what I mean? Violated?
1: I know what you mean.
0: Or something? Think how terrible that would have been. Good thing I got home from work on time, I'm telling you that. I say I'm telling you that.
2: He loves me so, that funny honey of mine.
1: Name of deceased, Fred Casely.
0: Fred Casely? How could he be a burglar? My wife knows him. He sold us our furniture.
2: Lord knows he ain't got the smarts.
0: She lied to me. She told me he was a burglar.
1: You mean he was dead when you got home?
0: She had him covered with a sheet, and she's telling me this cock and bull story about this burglar, and I ought to say I did it because I

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She's just the sweetest thing that I have ever known. But still we never get the chance to be alone. 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

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I'm Mike Revell, and I'm going to play a range of easy listening jazz through to around about midnight, beginning with Matt Baker playing the Bernie Moten tune, Moten Swing.

Wonderful how the ukulele and guitar lead into a fairly tropical sounding arrangement of Deep Purple, sung by Janet Seidel, and Chuck Morgan playing both ukulele and guitars, David Seidel bass, and Billy Ross on drums. And Jazz Tonight opened with Moton Swing, written by Benny Moton, from the piano of, Matt, I'm trying to find out who was actually playing, I don't remember. I think it was Matt Baker on piano, Phil Stack bass, and John Morrison drums. Billy Moton, of course, being the jazz pianist and composer from Kansas City, who lived largely in the first quarter of the 1900s. Let's stay a little bit upbeat in tempo for a while longer with the Miles Davis Quintet and their arrangement of the Rodgers and Hart number, I Could Write a Book.

Sunday Kind of Love was played by the Quincy Jones Band. And leading into that, we had Rodgers and Hart's I Could Write a Book, played by that famous quintet of Miles Davis, trumpet, John Coltrane on tenor, Red Garland piano, Paul Chambers bass, and Philly Joe Jones on drums. Let's slow things down just a tad with this arrangement of Irving Berlin's Always.

Thelonious Monk's Round Midnight, sung by Mel Torme, accompanied by Marty Paish, directing the studio orchestra from the keyboard. And we'll have more Thelonious Monk early in the second half of the programme tonight, that does go till round midnight. And before that, we had Irving Berlin's Always, played by the quartet of Bernie McGann on sax, Paul Grabowski piano, Philip Rex bass, and Simon Barker on drums. Here's a tune called The Passion Theme, written by Graham Revell, Warren Hill, and Jeff Silber, and I'll go into the details of the players after we hear it.

The Passion Theme. Co-written by Warren Hill, the Canadian alto saxophonist. He's been playing since around about the late 1980s, 1990. And he was joined in that performance by Robbie Buchanan, keyboards, Robert Mann, guitar, Vale Johnson, bass, Rick Marotta, the drummer, and Paulina da Costa, percussion. There were some background vocals in there as well by Ellis Hall. Here's Coleman Hawkins and his orchestra. We're going back a little now, though, to 1940 and Samson's Serenade to a Sleeping Beauty.

recording from 1940 of Coleman Hawkins and his orchestra playing the Samson tune Serenade to a Sleeping Beauty. Here's the tune written by Shirley Scott and Stanley Turrentine. It's major's minor.

Majors Minor. A tune written by two of the performers, the tenor sax player Stanley Turrentine and the organist Shirley Scott. They were joined by Major Holly on bass and Ray Barreto playing congas. Here's Norah Jones with the Jesse Harris tune, Shoot the Moon.

Dave McKenna playing Hit the Road to Dreamland. And I hope you can stay with me just a little longer before you head off to Dreamland. Before the Mercer and Arlen number, we had Norah Jones singing the Jesse Harris tune Shoot the Moon. Norah Jones was accompanying herself at the piano, Jesse Harris playing acoustic guitar and Adam Levi electric guitar. The bass player was Lee Harbender and Sam Yahel, the organist. Here's William Morrison's You'll Always Be There, and it's played by his dad's Jazz Academy Orchestra.

Some great Australian talent from both the present and the past to take us towards the end of this first hour of Jazz Tonight. We had the Don Burrows Quintet, Don playing clarinet on that track with Noel Coward's Room with a View and a studio orchestra accompanying. And before that, we had William Morris's You'll Always Been There, played by the James Morrison Jazz Academy Orchestra, James leading them from the trumpet. Your station is MBS Light, your program, Jazz Tonight, a program that can be heard every night from 10 until midnight with different presenters across the week, each presenting a range of jazz styles. I'm going to head into the second hour of tonight's program with Ella Fitzgerald.

The soprano sax of Fiona Burnett played John Lennon's Imagine, and she was accompanied by Leonard Gregorian guitar, Christopher Hale bass, and Andrew Gander drums. Before that, we had Ella Fitzgerald on that combo album with the London Symphony Orchestra that came out a few years back, singing the Duke and Harburg song, What Is There to Say? From the music written by Chuck Mangione for the Children of Sanchez, this is Lullaby.

I mentioned earlier in the program when Mel Tormé sang Around Midnight that I'd have a little bit more Thelonious Monk later in the program, and here it is. It's the Monk Trio, Monk on piano, Oscar Pettiford bass and Kenny Clarke drums, recorded in 1955, and they're playing the Ellington and Webster tune, I've Got It Bad, and That Ain't Good.

Gregory Porter singing his own composition about a guy wondering if the girlfriend has ditched him for somebody else. He was singing with Chip Crawford, piano, Aaron James, bass, Emmanuel Harold was the drummer, and Tivon Pennicott, tenor sax. The organist was Glenn Pashka. Leading into that, we had the trio of Thelonious Monk piano, Oscar Pettiford bass, and Kenny Clark drums. And they were playing I've Got It Bad, and That Ain't Good. Here's an arrangement of Lady McGowan's Dream from the Woody Herman Band.

Lazy Afternoon, a tune written by John Latouche and Jerome Morris, and was played by Wynton Marsalis trumpet, with Branford Marsalis on sax, Kenny Kirkland piano, Jeff Watts drums, Ron Carter bass, and an orchestra under the direction of Robert Friedman. Leading into that, we had an arrangement of Lady McGowan's Dream, and that was played by Woody Herman and his orchestra.

Hercule Fuller's I Waited For You was played by the quintet, I think, of, we'll count them as we go, Michael Patches, Stewart on trumpet, with Shelley Berry piano, Adrian Rosen bass, Bob Leatherbarrow drums. That is a quartet. And leading into that, we had the Ina Swan tune, When Your Lover Has Gone, sung by Billie Holiday, and she was accompanied by some greats: Harry Sweets Edison on trumpet, Benny Carter on alto, Jimmy Rolls piano, Barney Kessel guitar, John Simmons bass, and Larry Bunker on drums. We're going to head closer to midnight with a couple of Rodgers and Hart numbers. We're going to begin with It Never Entered My Mind.

That Rodgers and Hart double, featuring in the second track, Renee Geyer with My Funny Valentine. She was playing with a group that included Bruce Hames on piano, maybe a little bit of Hammond in there as well, Sam Lehman guitar, a lot of work with Philip Rex bass and David Beck on drums, and a few more in the background as well. And before that, we had It Never Entered My Mind. It was played by the Miles Davis Quintet of Davis on trumpet, with John Coltrane on tenor. Some beautiful tinkling from Red Garland on piano, Paul Chambers bass, and Philly Joe Jones on drums. Well, thanks for sharing part of your evening with me, Mike Revelle, and with MBS Light for Jazz Tonight. I'm going to close off with Guy Strozzolo's quartet playing While We Were Young. I'll be back with you again in a week, and I hope you have a wonderful week ahead.

0: Look at her, a prisoner of the gutters. Condemned by every syllable she utters. By right, she should be taken out and hung for the cold-blooded murder of the English tongue. Oh, heavens, what a sound. This is what the British population calls an elementary education.
1: I'm sorry, I think you picked a poor example.
0: Did I? Hear them down in Soho Square, dropping H's everywhere, speaking English any way they like. Hey, you, sir, did you go to school?
2: What are you tight before, a fool?
0: But no one taught him take instead of tyke. Hear a Yorkshireman, or worse, hear a Cornishman converse. They'd rather hear a choir singing flat. Chickens cackling in a barn, just like this one.
3: Gone.
0: Gone. I ask you, sir, what sort of word is that? It's ow and gone that keep her in her place. Not her wretched clothes and dirty face. Why can't the English teach their children how to speak? This verbal class distinction by now should be antique. If you spoke as she does, sir, instead of the way you do, why, you might be selling flowers too.
1: Beg your pardon?
0: An Englishman's way of speaking absolutely classifies him. The moment he talks, he makes some other Englishman despise him. One common language I'm afraid we'll never get. Oh, why can't the English learn to set a good example to people whose English is painful to your ears? The Scotch and the Irish leave you close to tears. There even are places where English completely disappears. Well, in America, they haven't used it for years. Why can't the English teach their children how to speak? Norwegians learn Norwegian. The Greeks are taught their Greek. In France, every Frenchman knows his language from A to Z. The French don't care what they do, actually, as long as they pronounce it properly. Arabians learn Arabian with the speed of summer lightning. The Hebrews learn it backwards, which is absolutely frightening. Use proper English, you're regarded as a freak. Why can't the English? Why can't the English learn?

0: banjo serenade and the others of his race and the piano organist. I've got him on the list, and the people who eat peppermint and puff it in your face, they never would be missed, they never would be missed. Then the idiot who praises with enthusiastic tone all centuries but this and every country but his own, and the lady from the provinces who dresses like a guy and doesn't think she dances but would rather like to try, and that singular anomaly, the lady novelist, well, I don't think she'd be missed, I'm sure she'd not be missed.
1: He's got her on the list. He's got her on the list, and I don't think she'll be missed. I'm sure she'll not be missed.
0: And that nice Cyprius nuisance who just now is rather rife, the judicial humorist, I've got him on the list. All funny fellas, comic men, and clowns of private life, they'd none of them be missed, they'd none of them be missed. And apologetic statesmen of a compromising kind, such as what you call him, Thingy-Bob. And likewise, oh, well, never mind. And tut-tut-tut, and what's his name? And also, shh, you know who. The task of filling up the blanks I'd rather leave to you. But it really doesn't matter whom you put upon the list, for they'd none of them be missed. They'd none.

Hello, Ross Sadler. Thanks for having joined us for this edition of Vienna and Beyond. Now, any visitor to Austria, having spent some time in the magic scenery of Vienna, will also want to see some more of the country. And I think high on anyone's list has to be the Salzkammergut region. This area stretches from the city of Salzburg eastwards along the Austrian Alpine foreland and the northern limestone Alps to the peaks of the Dachstein Mountains, spanning the federal states of Upper Austria, Salzburg, and Styria. Of course, it takes its name from the salt mines that exist in the area, which were once the prized possession of the Habsburgs. Today, the Hallstatt-Dachstein area is a UNESCO World Heritage Site. Now, the area is and always was a resort area, and has also been the home of a number of famous musicians. So I thought today we might meet some of them in a program entitled Salzkammergut Characters. And undeniably the most famous representation of the area in music has to be the operetta in Weißenrössl, or In the White Horse Inn, with music principally by Rolf Bernatsky. Additional material was provided by a number of other composers, including Robert Stolz and Bruno Granichstetten, so the work could receive its premiere in 1930. And I think if you have any doubts about the attractiveness of the region, I should let Anneliese Rautenberger, Leopold Brandmeier, and the Munich Radio Chorus convince you otherwise.

Many other famous composers came to the Salzkammergut region over the years. Anton Bruckner, as a young man, spent a period as organist at the church in Bad Ischl. So let's meet the early Bruckner, not writing a symphony, but a quadrille based upon themes from Donizetti's The Daughter of the Regiment. And playing it, we have pianist Fumiko Shiraga.

town had been the summer residence of Emperor Franz Joseph since 1849. And having backed the wrong side in the attempted revolution of 1848, Johann Strauss II had to try to claw his way back into favour with the emperor. By the time he was also a Bad Ischl summer resident, Strauss had well and truly done this, with pieces such as the Kaiser Franz Joseph I's Rettungsjubelmarsch, or the Jubilation at the Salvation of Kaiser Franz Joseph I's March. Playing it, we have the Vienna Philharmonic Orchestra under Nikolaus Arnoncourt.

You're listening to Vienna and Beyond, and our program today is entitled Salz Kammergut Characters. We're looking at famous musical associations with the Salz Kammergut region of Austria. And Gustav Mahler was also a frequent summer visitor to the region, his summer visits there being particularly significant because he would spend much of the winter conducting and the summer composing. His second and third symphonies were amongst his early works to be completed.

During the Second World War, the Salzkammergut area was a convenient place for the Nazis to park Franz Lehár. Now the Führer very much approved of Lehár, but Lehár's wife was Jewish. Out of sight and out of mind, as it were. But let's turn to some modern-day musical activities. In recent years, because of their natural acoustics, the salt caverns have become popular venues for concerts of all kinds of music. You may, for instance, hear a solo piano recital that includes the Beethoven Sonata No. 18 in E-flat major. The Canadian pianist Stuart Goodyear is the artist on this recording of the final movement.

and Franz Lehár's period of forced habitation in Bad Ischl didn't do the town any harm in the long run, because today Bad Ischl is the home of an operetta festival, the Lehár Festival. Now let's go to a recording of a Lehár Festival a couple of years ago, in which Leo Fahl's Der Fidele Bauer was one of the featured operettas. And we have tenor Eugene Ammersmann to sing Stefan's lead from Act 3.

De Leha Festival cast from Bad Ischl brought to an end this week's edition of Vienna and Beyond with the finale to Der Fidele Bauer by Leo Favre.

times a day goes by, one whole entire day, when

0: A dramatic conclusion to the first hour of Daybreak Classics. That was the Festa Popolare from The Jewels of the Madonna by Ermanno Vuffarali, the Academy of St. Martin in the Fields, Sir Neville Mariner conducting. It's 7 o'clock, time for BBC World News, sponsored by Burrell Stockbroking and Wealth Management. 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
1: BBC News with Moira Alderson. The 87-year-old Spanish woman whose eviction from her home in Madrid led to huge protests has died. The tenant, known by her first name Mary Carmen, was removed on a stretcher from her flat after being unable to pay a huge rent increase demanded by her landlord, an investment firm. It prompted nationwide protests for lower rents and a ban on such firms buying up housing. Guy Hedgeco is in Madrid.
2: The woman, now simply known as Mari Carmen, had been in hospital ever since her eviction, reportedly suffering from exhaustion. From her hospital bed, she had encouraged the tens of thousands of protesters who took to the streets, telling them, "Fight, keep fighting for what is yours." Public anger prompted the company that owned her old flat to change its mind and allow her to return there to live. The tenants' union activist organisation said that offer had come too late.
1: Saudi Arabia says Houthi attacks on the country's airports in the last 2 days have killed 3 people and injured 36 others. The Iran-backed movement says it carried out the strikes. The UN says the recent conflict in Yemen has displaced more than 200,000 people. 5 former City of London traders sentenced in one of the biggest scandals of the 2008 financial crisis have had their convictions overturned following a long-running legal battle. The 5 men were initially convicted for manipulating the interest rates used for loans between banks, known as LIBOR and Euribor. Here's Andy Verity.
3: Of the 19 people convicted for so-called manipulation of LIBOR or Euribor benchmark interest rates, 17 have now had their convictions overturned and only 2 remain. The Serious Fraud Office threw in the towel after a Supreme Court decision last year on 5 of the remaining convicts and is only defending 2 of the convictions as safe. But originally 19 on both sides of the Atlantic, 9 criminal trials between 2015 and 19 for rigging interest rates.
1: A judge in the US state of Tennessee says she will order officials to preserve all evidence in Krista Pike's failed execution after Pike's legal team filed an emergency motion. The syringes and other tools used in the 2 botched lethal injections will be among the items ordered to be kept. Here's Neda Taufik.
4: The night before Krista Pike woke up and began speaking, her lawyers believed she was brain dead and were told life support would be removed the next day. Her recovery, they said, would be a long road. It's unclear if she'll regain function of her arms, which are extremely swollen. Tennessee's governor has now suspended any further executions for the rest of the year and ordered an independent review of her case. Having just been provided life-saving care, the question is whether Tennessee will seek once again to execute Krista Pike. Her lawyers say that would be unimaginable.
1: Neda Taufik reporting, BBC News. Researchers from British Antarctic Survey say the number of chinstrap penguins in what was the largest penguin colony in the world has declined by almost 2/3. Aerial surveys of the remote volcanic island of Zawadowski show the number of occupied chinstrap nests has fallen by nearly 380,000 in the last 15 years. The researchers say climate change is causing their main source of food, krill, to move southwards. The European Union has joined the World Health Organization in urging Russia to be transparent after one technician died and another was reported to have contracted pneumonia at a plague laboratory in Siberia. Neighboring Mongolia said it would be monitoring its country's borders. The World Health Organization's Director of Pandemic Management, Maria van Kerkhove, said clarity was vital for assessing public health risk.
5: Right now, we don't know the causative agent of how this woman died. Authorities in Russia did put approximately 200 people in quarantine or close follow-up. We are following up on the details related to that. Who are these individuals? What types of exposures may they have had? Were they health workers, et cetera? What types of tests were done? So all of that information helps us understand the risk locally, the risk at a national level within Russia, a regional level, and also global.
1: At least 25 militants and 10 soldiers have been killed in an attack on a military base in northeastern Nigeria. The military said 13 other soldiers were wounded when fighters linked to Islamic State West Africa province attacked the base in Borno State. Canada says it will suspend plans to expand its medically assisted dying law to people whose sole condition is mental illness. The Canadian Justice Minister said there wasn't a consensus in the medical community on who would be eligible. Supporters of extending the programme to those with mental illness say not doing so would violate their constitutional rights and access to healthcare. BBC News.
0: We have more news at 8 a.m. this morning. Let's update weather now, courtesy of Brisbane Symphony Orchestra, presenting Fire and Water, their final concert in 2026. 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BSO's Fire and Water concert is on Sunday, the 1st of November, 3 p.m. at the Old Museum, 480 Gregory Terrace, Bowen Hills. 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And the weather forecast for this Thursday, the 8th of October, a partly cloudy day, mild for the time of the year, 24 degrees in Brisbane, 25 Ipswich, 24 Logan. All coastal regions, 23 degrees or 24 degrees, 23 Bayside suburbs, 24 for the Gold Coast and 23 for the Sunshine Coast. A partly cloudy Friday tomorrow, but getting warmer, 28 degrees after an overnight low of 16. Then we're into the 30s for Saturday and Sunday. 7 minutes after 7 o'clock. 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This is Daybreak Classics.

The finale to the Trumpet Concerto in E flat major. The music of Joseph Haydn and Miroslav Kimchma was the trumpeter, with the Capella Estropolitana, Peter Skvor, conducting. 12 after 7 o'clock, as Stuart Burrow sings Franz Lehár.

0: Maiden, My Maiden. Stuart Burrows sang the music of Franz Seha from his operetta Federico. We heard the New Philharmonia Orchestra, Robin Stapleton conducting. It's a quarter past seven.
1: The Turtle Towers Case. A modern drama by one who knows, Ian Callanan, former High Court judge and leading silk. Director Lorraine Griffiths says, Callanan's play takes the audience into the court and jury room in a defamation case between an entrepreneur who wants to build a tourist resort beside a turtle rookery and an egotistical broadcaster who has accused him of bribery. See this explosive drama at the Metro, 97 Boundary Street, West End, 8 to 10 October. Tickets online at the Metro Arts website, seniors and student discount.
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From Anna Magdalena's Notebook by Johann Sebastian Bach, we heard Minuet in G Major, BWV 114, and Minuet in G Major, BWV 116. The pianist was Anna Goldsworthy. 19 after 7 o'clock, music now by Franz Schubert.

0: Hello, I'm Peter Van de Graaff. There are a few works by Darius Milhaud that have risen to the top, famous pieces in most every music lover's consciousness. We're going to find out all about this man. A refugee from France who taught in California, he counted among his pupils Burt Bacharach, Dave Brubeck, and William Bolcom. This week on Exploring Music, it's all about Darius Milhaud. I hope you'll be listening.
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Franz Schubert's music there. We heard excerpts from Rosamund, the Shepherd's Chorus with the Vienna State Opera Chorus and the Vienna Philharmonic Orchestra. Karl Muchlinger conducting. It's 23 minutes after 7 o'clock.

Music of Dvorak there, the Furian from his Slavonic Dances, Opus 46. That was the number 8 in the Slavonic Dances. The West Australian Symphony Orchestra, Benjamin Northey conducting. 28 after 7, Music Diary after this short piece from Ballet.

The scherzo from The Skaters, or Le Patineur, the ballet by Meyerbeer. The Philadelphia Orchestra, Eugene Ormandy conducting. It's 7:30 as we're opening our music diary for Thursday the 8th of October. The Queensland Symphony Orchestra will perform the Violin Concerto No. 1 in G minor by Brooke with soloist Katharina Lee and works by Dvorak, Bizet and others at RPAC Cleveland tomorrow at 7 o'clock. 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A recital by visiting organist Richard Brassier will include works by Bach, César Franck and others at St John's Cathedral in the city tomorrow evening at 7. For details, call 0407 037 091. That's 0407 037 091. Voxalis Opera will present a performance of Pelléas et Mélisande by Debussy in St Andrew's Church in the city tomorrow evening at 7. For details, 0466 334 964. 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The Orchestra Concertino will perform overtures by Mozart, Beethoven and others at the Craigsley High School, Chermside West, Sunday afternoon at 2. For details, call 0404 050 452. 0404 050 452. A concert with Adam Shalaby violin, James Wannan viola, Young Suk Bae cello and Jonathan Henderson flute. 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That's 0412 692 694. And details of the events just mentioned, as well as events further ahead, can be found on our website, 4mbs.com.au, where you can book online for selected performances, which might include Bach and Zelenka with Peter Ellenfield and friends on Saturday the 24th of this month, Warwick Adney and Mark Hooper on Sunday the 25th, and an all-Haydn program with Orchestra Cordis Spiritus also on Sunday the 25th. Well, it's 27 minutes to 8 o'clock, a very comprehensive music diary this morning. Let's return, though, to the music.

A moment of humour in the first act of the operetta The Apple Festival by Johann Strauss the Younger. We had half a dozen of the participants playing cards, all bragging about their wealth, and all of them cheating. Zivio from Act 1 of the Apple Festival with the European Johann Strauss Orchestra and the Gaudeamus Choir of Brno. Christian Pollack was the conductor. 23 minutes to 8 o'clock. The music of Ube now, Ian Ube, this is the Zephyr.

0: The Zephyr, a very onomatopoeic piece of music by Jano Ube, who was an early 20th century composer. He lived from 1858 to 1937. The violinist was Ruggiero Ricci with Ernest Lush piano. Coming up to 19 minutes to 8 o'clock.
1: Don't miss out on the music from two of the most iconic ballets ever written when the Brisbane Symphony Orchestra presents Fire and Water, their final concert of 2026. Conducted by Dr. Lucas Lynch in collaboration with Ballet Theatre Queensland, the performance includes Stravinsky's groundbreaking Firebird and selections from Tchaikovsky's spectacular Swan Lake, and dancers from the Ballet Theatre Queensland will accompany select movements from the program. BSO's Fire and Water Concert is on Sunday, November 1st at 3 p.m. at the Old Museum, 480 Gregory Terrace, Bowen Hills. Tickets can be booked online at oldmuseum.au and look for Fire and Water, Brisbane Symphony Orchestra. 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

Ferdinand Hérold's music, an excerpt from the Piano Concerto No. 3 in A. The pianist was Jean-Frédéric Neuberger, with Maria Maschova violin, and the Sinfonia Varsovia under Hervé Niquet. And it's 14 minutes to 8 o'clock. Hugh Massenet, staying with the French theme now, and this is from Cherubim, Long Life for Love's Dreams.

Etio Georgiou with Long Life to Love's Dreams. That's from Cherubing, the opera by Jules Massenet. The orchestra of Teatro Regio di Torino under John McCurry. 10 minutes to 8 o'clock, music for harp now. Marissa Robles plays the third movement of Concerto d'Aranjuez, music of Rodrigo.

Joaquim Rodrigo's music, the third movement from Concierto de Aranjuez, Marisa Robles, the harpist, with the Philharmonia Orchestra. Charles Dutoit conducting. It's 4 minutes to 8 o'clock as I say goodbye to you and hand over to Robin Frost after BBC World News. And to take us to the news, Oscar Strauss.

0: A Minuet of the Heart, the music of Oscar Strauss, performed by the Budapest Strauss Symphony Orchestra, Alfred Volta conducting. It's 8 o'clock, time for BBC World News, sponsored by Burrell Stockbroking and Wealth Management. At Burrell's, you won't be met with, or your call won't be met with endless prompts or automated systems. 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Call them after 9 o'clock this morning on 3006 7200.
1: BBC News with Govinda Gill. The 87-year-old woman who became a symbol of Spain's housing crisis when she was evicted from her rented flat in Madrid last month has died in hospital. Alba Mugarde reports from Madrid.
2: Mari Carmen Abascal has remained in hospital since her eviction more than 2 weeks ago, but she was planning to return home after an agreement was reached with the property company that owns her flat. Abascal was forced out when she was unable to pay a drastic rent increase at her lifelong home in Madrid. The case triggered protests across the country demanding more affordable housing. The Spanish left-wing government has since tried to approve measures to tackle the country's housing crisis, but was defeated in Congress.
1: Saudi Arabia says attacks on the country's airports in the last 2 days have killed 3 people and injured 36 others. The Civil Aviation Authority said King Khalid International Airport near Riyadh and the Aba International Airport were the targets. The Iran-backed Houthi movement says it carried out the strikes. A judge in the U.S. state of Tennessee says she will order officials to preserve all evidence in the failed execution of the convicted murderer, Krista Pike. The syringes and other tools used in the 2 botched lethal injections will be among the items kept. Her attorney, Randy Spivey, said she's currently conscious but unable to swallow.
3: We don't know the toll all of this will take, but Krista is a survivor and we remain hopeful. All of this was foreseeable and foreseen. What happened to Krista is exactly what the state was warned would happen. And there are so many questions that need to be answered, not by Krista, but by the state of Tennessee.
1: The Israeli Prime Minister Benjamin Netanyahu has again denied media reports that he was warned before the events of October the 7th, 2023, that Hamas could mount an attack. His comments come on the 3rd anniversary of the deadly raid that killed around 1,200 people. Israel responded by launching a military offensive in Gaza that has killed more than 75,000 Palestinians. Our World Affairs editor John Simpson reflects on how Israel's global image has shifted.
4: Right across the West, governments showed their support. Since then, the result of what? Vengeance for the attack. I mean, he made it clear that he wanted vengeance on Hamas and not necessarily ordinary Palestinians, but it certainly hasn't worked out that way. A few days ago, images of parts of Gaza which were worse damaged than Hiroshima and Nagasaki in the atomic bombs of 1945.
1: BBC News. A tanker sailing off the north coast of Qatar has reported being struck by multiple projectiles, causing an unspecified number of casualties. A UK maritime monitoring agency said the incident took place around 90 kilometres from the Qatar coast. The reported incident was about 500 kilometres from the Strait of Hormuz, where ships have come under repeated attacks since the start of the US-Israeli war with Iran. In a speech in Athens, the US Secretary of State, Marco Rubio, has said Western civilization is at an inflection point. Mr. Rubio claimed repeatedly that the West was the inheritor of ancient Greek values and said Europeans and Western countries must relearn the lessons of their forefathers.
5: Today, we find ourselves at a crossroads because the next decade and the decisions we make will write the story of the next century. The course we take will determine whether the West maintains its place at the head of the world or resigns itself to a future of atrophy and servitude and decline.
1: Mr. Rubio added that under President Trump, the United States had chosen an unapologetic pursuit of national power. Police in Nigeria say 20 young people who were abducted last week while travelling for mandatory national service have been freed. They'd been abducted from two buses on a major highway in the southeast state of Imo after gunmen attacked the vehicles. Authorities have not identified the attackers. Reports from Ethiopia say Eritrean soldiers have entered the northern town of Adigrat in the Tigray region. Trucks carrying dozens of troops in Eritrean military uniforms were seen driving through the town on Tuesday, raising fears of a wider regional conflict. Ethiopia cut diplomatic ties with Eritrea last week, accusing it of backing a rebel alliance fighting government forces in Tigray. BBC News.
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0: moment when she shouted, "Move your bloomin'."
1: Yes, sir?
2: Is Miss Doolittle in?
1: Whom shall I say is calling?
2: Freddie Eynsford Hill. Oh, if she doesn't remember who I am, tell her I'm the chap who was sniggering at her.
1: Yes, sir.
2: And will you give her these?
1: Yes, sir. Wouldn't you like to come in, sir? They're having dinner, but you may wait in the hall.
2: No, thank you. I want a drink in the street where she lives.

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To everybody's prejudice, I know a thing or two. 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But although I try to make myself as pleasant